0: Hello, this is NHK Newsline. I'm Keiko Kitagawa in Tokyo. The Iranian government says it has received a U.S. response to its proposal to reopen the Strait of Hormuz. Tehran made the announcement on Wednesday. Iran had put forward a seven-day plan for reopening the strait. Officials from the U.S. and Iran are holding a series of indirect talks with the help of Qatari mediators. Iranian media outlets report that Foreign Minister Abbas Araghchi presented the U.S. response to President Masoud Pezeshkian. Details of the response have not been disclosed. But Reuters news agency on Wednesday quoted an official as saying the document describes a process for returning to an enhanced version of the Memorandum of Understanding agreed in June. The report added the official said this includes concrete steps on Iran's nuclear program. U.S. troops had been stationed in Iraq to fight against Islamic State militants for more than a decade, but now they say they've completed their withdrawal. Iraqi officials held a ceremony to mark the occasion.
1: A new phase has begun, one defined by Iraq's sovereignty, the strength of its institutions, the readiness of its forces, and balanced partnerships with its friends.
0: U.S. Central Command says about 1,500 troops were stationed in northern Iraq. They left from a local airbase. Their commander says ISIS no longer poses a threat to national security, but he says they'll be ready to respond if necessary.
2: I'm very glad. All of us wanted the troops to leave Iraq.
3: Honestly, I don't know if the country can become stable, but I'm hopeful for the government's ability to maintain security.
0: U.S. troops have maintained a presence in Iraq since invading in 2003. They pulled out once before but returned in 2014 to respond to ISIS. That combat mission ended 5 years ago. The remaining troops had been engaged in training Iraqi soldiers. Forces linked to Iran have been operating in Iraq since the aftermath of the U.S. invasion in 2003. They've increased their activity since the U.S. launched military operations against Tehran earlier this year. A flight from the United Arab Emirates to Israel made an emergency landing after it sent a distress signal indicating a possible hijacking. Israeli Prime Minister Benjamin Netanyahu called it a serious security incident.
4: Almost all the passengers on the flight were Israelis. During the flight, as they approached the country, one of the pilots stabbed the other pilot. He apparently tried to crash the plane with its passengers.
0: Netanyahu said a passenger and a crew member restrained the attacker on the Fly Dubai flight. He said other crew members entered the cockpit and managed to regain control of the plane. The plane was diverted to Saudi Arabia and Saudi authorities took the attacker into custody. According to local media, flight data shows the aircraft took an abrupt nosedive, descending more than 5,000 meters in about a minute. Reuters has released footage filmed by a passenger.
5: We are here in the plane now. We controlled the terrorists. Whoever is hearing me, we need help. We are in the Tabuk area of Saudi Arabia.
0: Fly Dubai says all passengers and crew are safe and that the motives remain under investigation. An Israeli official reportedly says the government is treating the case as a potential terror incident. British Prime Minister Andy Burnham has indicated that his country could rejoin the European Union. Burnham told the BBC on Wednesday that Britain's withdrawal from the EU has done more harm than good.
6: The question is, what do we do about that? And I'm not doing the usual politician thing. I'm being honest about facing up to that and give people options that they can look at and judge.
0: Burnham raised one option under which Britain would stay as it is. He said another possibility would be rejoining the single market, allowing the free movement of goods, capital, services and people. But he added, we could go all the way. Last year, Burnham said he hoped to see Britain rejoin the EU in his lifetime, but he later indicated he would respect the result of the 2016 referendum that led to Brexit. One opposition party leader criticized the latest comments, saying Burnham must stop with all the maybes and start negotiating a better deal for Britain today. The BBC said a possible move to rejoin the EU could set up a huge dividing line at the next general election. Artificial intelligence is increasingly being seen as a factor that will determine future global dominance. But while the construction of data centers, essential infrastructure for AI, is moving forward in the United States, there's a growing backlash against them across the country. This opposition threatens to become a political hot-button issue leading into the November midterm elections.
7: Whoever wins AI, you have to remember this, and now I say, and we're leading now over China by a lot and everyone else, and we're going to keep it that way.
8: The Trump administration is pushing to expand AI development in an effort to prevail in the competition with China and secure international leadership. A data center expo was recently held in Washington. Participants use the occasion to showcase their latest technologies, including data servers and cooling systems. But outside the venue, people from across the country rallied to protest the construction of data centers in their communities. Similar protests have been held in 40

0: run around the clock.
1: If I wanted to open my windows at night to get some fresh air, it's just awful hearing this noise.
0: Shaw has experience working in the tech industry and understands the need for data centers, but she can't shake her sense of unease.
1: The company, they are trying to mitigate, but they're not telling us. My neighbors are very concerned about property values dropping. I wish they had found a solution.
0: Another thing that has people up in arms is the soaring cost of electricity. Data centers consume vast amounts of energy, and the cost of developing the power infrastructure is being passed on to residential ratepayers. There are already more than 3,000 data centers in operation around the U.S., with plans for an additional 1,500 facilities. This is expected to put an even greater strain on regional power demand. While data centers accounted for 4.4% of the nation's total electricity consumption in 2023, that figure is projected to double or even triple by 2028.
2: More data centers! No! More data
0: centers! Opposition is mounting even within the Republican Party, which generally advocates for AI advancement.
2: No more data centers!
0: Republican Mason Barnes opposes the plan for a data center in his county, saying its impact on noise, groundwater, and energy supply has not been fully explained. When Barnes asked the project operator to provide more information, he was told they would only release details if he signed a non-disclosure agreement.
3: My first concern is, where's the transparency and openness to this project? When the majority is speaking, we as elected officials should be listening.
0: An expert on public policy suggests data centers could become a major point of contention in the midterms.
4: I think we see a reluctance amongst politicians to either be completely enthusiastic about data centers or trying to completely block them. I think in ways that I never would have thought possible a year ago, this will become a very significant issue, both in races for federal office, control of the United States Senate and the House, but also at the state level.
5: We spoke with Yamanaka Miyu from our Washington Bureau about the impact the issue could have on the midterm elections and Trump's response.
6: U.S. media outlets say data centers have emerged as a major sleeper issue shaping the midterms. It's being driven by a widespread backlash over rising utility bills, a strain on resources, and a lack of transparency. Data center expansion is front and center in the Senate race in the state of Ohio, where a competitive seat holds the key to either party's majority. The Democratic candidate is attempting to tie his Republican opponent to the unpopular issue, labeling him as the face of Ohio's data centers. In the key states of Michigan and Texas, Republican candidates have also reversed their initial support for data centers, showing a growing bipartisan push for regulation. Statewide regulations around data center development are being considered in about 15 states, while New York and Texas have paused their expansion. In a bid to negate the impact on the midterms, Trump has announced an initiative to protect residents from higher electricity prices. He has also suggested that the opposition to the data centers is part of a conspiracy that only benefits China. Trump's approval rating is hovering at a record low. The Republican Party currently holds a majority in both the Senate and House of Representatives, but is forecasted to struggle in the midterms, which are widely viewed as a referendum on the incumbent administration. The impact of the data centers on the elections will no doubt continue to be closely watched until November.
5: Now for business stories here.

0: for me, Milligard.
1: Thank you very much indeed. Now, business sentiment improved at large Japanese manufacturers in the 3 months through September. Now, according to the Bank of Japan Tankan survey, confidence picked up for the sixth straight quarter, supported by AI-related demand. Now, in the bank survey released on Thursday, the sentiment index came in at plus 24, or up 2 points from the previous quarter. A positive number shows more companies are optimistic than pessimistic. The central bank polled about 9,000 companies. Sentiment improved, especially in the non-ferrous metals, production machinery, and electrical machinery sectors on the back of semiconductor demand. However, sentiment at large non-manufacturers fell 2 points to plus 35 in the same period. Rising personnel and raw material costs, as well as bad weather, dented confidence at retailers, along with accommodation and restaurant services. Some respondents said AI-related and semiconductor demand is helping to support the economy. Others voiced concerns about the prolonged Middle East conflict and rising costs. Now, for the 3 months ahead, confidence at major manufacturers is forecast to decline 3 points. It's projected to fall 5 points at large non-manufacturers. Now, Thursday marks the start of China's week-long holiday to celebrate the country's National Day. It's a period when hundreds of millions of Chinese travel. But the number visiting Japan is expected to decline due to worsening bilateral relations. This railway station in the southern city of Guangzhou was already crowded on Wednesday. People appeared to have taken a day off ahead of the official start of the holiday week. Many were heading back to their hometowns. The Chinese government estimates that people will make more than 2.1 billion journeys during the holiday period.
2: I'm heading to my parents' home to spend time with them because it's a long holiday.
1: China's major travel agency says popular travel destinations during this period are South Korea, Southeast Asia, and Europe. Now, Japan was previously highly popular with Chinese tourists, but is not included in the top list this year. Chinese airlines have suspended services on several routes to Japan amid worsening bilateral relations. And there were no exhibitors from Japan this year at a large-scale international travel fair held annually in Guangzhou around this time. And Japanese automakers have carved out a unique position in the global sports car market. They build machines known for sharp handling and great value, cars for drivers who want thrills without the luxury car price tag. Now, a museum showcasing rare Japanese models hopes to put fresh fuel into a region long linked with car culture.
0: This building in Hiroshima Prefecture was an elementary school until it closed 6 years ago due to a lack of students. Today, the classrooms aren't filled with desks, but with dream cars. 9 rare models are parked inside, including race-ready machines and a prototype that never made it to the showroom floor. The museum is the brainchild of Kijima Takao. He once worked as an engineer for a major automaker based in Hiroshima. He helped develop the Roadster, or Mazda MX-5, a model that raced its way into the hearts of fans in Japan and abroad, and celebrated its 1 millionth unit 27 years after its launch. Because of Kijima's deep involvement in its creation, car fans affectionately call him Mr. Roadster.
3: I hope to spread the word that the museum is a fun place. We have to, in order to build a following.
0: Kijima has filled the museum with tributes to his former boss, Hirai Toshihiko, who passed away 3 years ago. Hirai defined the concept of the Roadster as a car that's fun to drive, a machine that responds exactly the way the driver expects, as if car and driver share the same heartbeat.
3: The fun of driving doesn't come from the body, engine, or tires. It comes from the driver. You can only feel it behind the wheel. Here I wanted to make people feel that joy.
0: Kijima's vision for the museum struck a chord with fellow auto enthusiast Sasaki Yoshiaki. Not far from the school building, Sasaki runs a racetrack. He has been organizing high-octane events for the past decade, hoping to rev up interest and draw more visitors to the area. Sasaki and Kijima both see motorsports as a way to breathe new life into the region, and they've been tirelessly hunting down the rarest models to put on display. Sasaki negotiated with Toyota to borrow this Celica Supra concept car.
3: There are only two of these in the world, and this is one of them.
0: The two men are working on a plan to build a go-kart track on the former school grounds, so younger car fans can also get behind the wheel.
4: We want to roll out more and more such plans. Our efforts will be worth it if we can see the gratitude of local people for contributing to the region.
0: The shared passion of these two men and their drive to celebrate the joy of cars is helping steer visitors back to a community that once seemed to be running out of road.
1: Okay, let's have a check on the markets.

0: And that's it for business news.
1: Japan hiked the fees for resident permit procedures for foreign nationals on a Thursday, in some cases by 20 times the previous amount. Renewing or changing resident status formerly cost 6,000 yen, or about $38, over-the-counter, and 5,500 yen online. Effective from Thursday, the costs vary depending on the period involved. For simple extension of stay or change of resident status valid for up to 3 months, the cost rises to 10,000 yen, both in person and online. A year-long extension of stay now costs 33,000 yen, or about $210 over-the-counter, and 27,000 yen online. Stay extensions of 5 years or more rose to 75,000 yen in person or 65,000 online. The fee for permanent residence permission has surged to 200,000 yen, or about $1,270 from 10,000 yen. It can only be obtained in person. The fees for some people are discounted. They include those who are designated as refugees and in difficult financial straits. The screening guidelines on permanent residency have also been revised. Authorities will now look at whether an applicant's annual household income has consistently exceeded the average income of a Japanese household of the same size. Japan has been running nuclear reactors for decades, but still doesn't have a permanent place to put the waste. Now the city of Hitachi Omiya, north of Tokyo, has agreed to let the government study whether it's a viable site.
2: I have decided to accept the central government request to conduct the initial phase of a survey after careful consideration.
1: Mayor Suzuki Sadayuki says finding a disposal site is an urgent national issue, and this could help the city survive. The first phase, called a literature survey, involves studying local records. Experts have done that in four municipalities so far. Hitachi Omiya is the second to accept a survey at the central government's request. On the streets of Hitachi Omiya, reactions have been mixed.
3: A disposal site must be decided somewhere, so the survey is necessary.
4: The project will affect the future of the city. I'm worried this survey will cause people to leave the city.

0: For more on those stories, please visit NHK World Japan's website. A new named storm system has formed over the southwestern Pacific, threatening the Mariana Islands. Yoko Komagata is up next with the details.
1: A new tropical storm called Choiwan is now targeting the central parts of the Marianas. The storm will track northward into the northern parts of the region as it intensifies, so people there should watch out for gale force winds and dangerous storm surges. The Ogasawara Islands just experienced stormy weather due to Typhoon Dujian a few weeks ago, and another wave of dangerous weather is likely early next week as the storm system approaches. So people there should watch out for the new tropical storm system. Japan is now experiencing perfect blue skies this Thursday afternoon. It should stay mostly dry for the rest of the week. However, if you're in Tokyo, you might want to keep your umbrella nearby because there's a chance of showers in the afternoon. More showers are likely along this frontal boundary stretching across southern China. Wet weather will persist in Hong Kong and Taipei for the next couple of days. A high pressure system will usher in Siberian cold air for Beijing and Ulaanbaatar. Finally, in North America, people in the U.S. Southwest have experienced the Southwest monsoon showers. Ample moisture from Hurricane Polo surging into the region has also caused severe flooding. The remnants of Hurricane Polo battered parts of New Mexico with heavy rain on Tuesday, causing disruptions. Many people in small towns in the state were forced to evacuate as dams filled and roads flooded. Several cars were stranded on roads covered with water, while some highways were littered with debris. Showers will increase into Oklahoma City and Chicago as the storm system moves inland. A high pressure system will continue to produce unseasonably high temperatures in Atlanta and Washington, D.C. That's all for now. Have a nice day.

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2: This is Asian View from NHK World Japan. I'm Raja Pradhan.Chinese President Xi Jinping has emphasized his desire for China's unification with Taiwan at an event celebrating the 77th anniversary of the country's founding. Xi delivered a speech in Beijing on Wednesday, the day before China's National Day. He said China must deepen exchanges and cooperation across the Taiwan Strait, resolutely fight secessionist forces seeking independence for Taiwan, and oppose external interference.She also called for promoting the peaceful development of cross-strait relations to advance national unification. This remark apparently referred to Taiwan's Lai Ching-te administration, which Beijing sees as pro-independence. Flooding caused by heavy rain in Thailand has killed 24 people since last week. The disaster has also severely disrupted operations at the country's main international airport near Bangkok.Some passengers have been waiting for days to collect their luggage from Suvarnabhumi Airport. Flag carrier Thai Airways says the floods have prevented some staff from getting to work, and it will likely take several more days before operations return to normal. Three Asian universities have ranked in the top 15 globally for the first time. The British journal Times Higher Education released the World University Rankings 2027.The highest-ranked Asian institution was China's Tsinghua University, which took 11th place. Peking University came in 13th. The National University of Singapore ranked 15th. From Japan, the University of Tokyo was ranked 27th and Kyoto University 62nd. British and American universities dominated the top 10. This is NHK World Japan.Six of Japan's eight major automakers saw their overseas sales slump in August. Toyota, Honda, Nissan, and Daihatsu all reported declines, along with Mitsubishi and Mazda. The figures show a continued erosion of market share in China. That's attributed to tough competition with local rivals and sluggish demand for gasoline vehicles. Nissan and Honda were hit hardest in China, with sales plunging around 50%.Toyota followed with a drop of about 23%. Suzuki and Subaru dodged the overseas sales slump. Suzuki remains popular in India and Subaru in Canada. A Japanese city pop event has drawn a crowd in Beijing despite strained political ties. The event at the Japanese embassy featured music from the 1970s and 80s and attracted about 150 people.The minister at the embassy, Sonoda Yo, said he hoped they would become familiar with the genre and immerse themselves in its charm. People from China's music industry introduced leading artists including Eiichi Otaki and Tatsuro Yamashita. The participants also enjoyed listening to city pop music played on vinyl records. One visitor noted, "Culture has the power to resonate." He said he believes great cultural works can be enjoyed by people around the world together.Interesting, the event was so strong, registration slots were filled within just a few hours. Tokyo's Shibuya Ward will again ask local retailers around Shibuya Station to halt alcohol sales during Halloween to curb problematic behavior and accidents. Every year on October 31st, large numbers of young people and foreign visitors gather in the area.Shibuya Mayor Hasebe Ken said even taking photos and costumes on the streets can be a nuisance. Hasebe said Shibuya will be urging people not to drink or litter on the streets. He said the area around the iconic Hachiko dog statue will be closed off from October 30th. Thailand's tourism agency has appointed a Japanese teenager and professional Muay Thai fighter as an ambassador to promote the sport in Japan.Kadoaki Aidi is in her first year of high school in the northeastern city of Yamagata. She's the first Japanese national to serve as ambassador. She started practicing the martial art at a local gym and became a professional competitor in Thailand last year at the age of 15. The Tourism Authority of Thailand has decided to support her with the aim of increasing the number of people who visit Thailand to watch matches and experience the sport. Kadowaki says she wants to compete in many matches and keep winning so more people can discover the joy of the sport. This is Asian View from NHK World Japan.
0: NHK ワールド国際放送ラジオ日本です。東京からお送りします。
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